0: Master, ikaw na na. What? What? What? What?
1: What? What? What?
0: What? What? What? What?
1: What? What? What? What?
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2: 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What? What? What? What? 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What? 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
1: 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What? What? What? What? What? What? What? What? What? What? What? What? What? What? What? What? What? What? What? What? What? What? What? What? What? What? What? What? What? What? What? What? What? What? What? What? What? What? What? What? What? What? What?

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1: Ay, God. Wasang pakinag ko
0: Angel, may hangyo ko. Pwede kong muhag di mo.
1: Michael.
0: Angel.
1: Michael.
0: I love you so much. Please. Kung masagot ka lang, himuunti kang asawa. Please, diwata kong gumawa. I love you very much.
1: Michael.

0: It's answerable by yes or no, Your Honor. How can he be?
1: He's answering.
0: How can he be?
2: Counsels, kindly settle down. This is not a college debate. Attorney Lotok, the question was simple. Kindly answer the question directly.
3: Yes, sir.
0: You do not have personal knowledge.
3: That utterance is made by the Vice President that she contracted a person. I do believe that, sir, because of the pieces of evidence that we've gathered, sir.
0: Mm-hmm. No, I'm not asking whether or not she said those statements. I'm asking if you have personal knowledge based on this that the Vice President really contracted an assassin.
1: Ask an answer.
0: Or, a person.
1: Objection. Ask an answer. Second
2: will answer.
3: Based on our investigation, Your Honor, we do believe that the Vice President...
2: Attorney Lotok, the question was, do you have personal knowledge?
3: As to the fact of the utterances, and then when the Vice President reiterated that...
0: Attorney Lotok, you're a smart man. Just answer the question. Do you have personal knowledge? You said that as to the other parts, you do not have personal knowledge. But now my question to you is as to the part whether... VP Sara talked to that person about BBM and FL and the speaker. Do you have personal knowledge or not?
3: Pwede ko pong explain, Your Honor.
0: No, just answer the question, yes or no.
2: Your Honor, Attorney Lotok, this is not the first time you attended a trial. I'm sure counsel for the prosecutors and redirect will be able to clarify whatever you want to clarify. But in the meantime, answer the question of counsel for the respondent.
3: Yeah, we do believe that the Vice President had contracted, but I don't have personal knowledge. Mm-hmm. Kung personal knowledge ang gusto niyong malaman. Pero we do believe, based on the evidence that we've gathered and based on our investigation.
0: Thank you for that admission. Mm-hmm. All right. The press con was broadcasted to the general public, correct?
3: Social media, sir, yes.
0: In other words, everybody listening to it could hear the statements made by VP Sara.
3: We believe so, sir, yes.
0: Are you aware that the Vice President is a lawyer?
3: Yes, sir, of course.
0: That he has, of course, a law degree and passed the bar exams?
3: Yes, sir.
0: With a first attempt and with a rating of 80%, are you aware of this?
3: I heard it in the news, sir.
0: Oh, she has a higher grade than most of the lawyers here. But are you aware that she also worked
1: Objection
0: as a court
1: relevance,
0: attorney?
1: Your Honor. Relevance. Objection
2: counsel
1: relevance.
2: For the respondent, kindly avoid those
0: yes, we will comply, Your Honor.
2: Statements, given that there are a lot of lawyers here and you don't know what their grades are. I can...
0: We will comply, Your Honor. So my question to you is this. If she was serious about her alleged plan involving BBM, FL, and the former speaker, does it make sense for her that she would publicly announce this to the general public? In your, if you know.
3: I don't know that, Your Honor.
0: All right. In fact, you showed in your direct examination, you also showed portions of the October 18 press con, correct?
3: Yes, sir.
0: And that press con was also done in general, before the general public, correct?
3: I believe so, sir.
0: All right. Based on your investigation or your experience as an investigator, kapag may balak bang patayin ng isang tao, sinasabi ba nila yung plano nila sa general public?
3: Well, kapag may grave threat, sir, naririnig yun ng ibang tao.
0: Alright, my more important question to you is this. Did VP Sara directly say her statements to BBM, FL, and the former speaker?
3: Well, the fact na sinabi niya yan in public,
0: again,
3: definitely, narinig
0: yun
3: ng
0: presidente. May we ask for a more
3: presidente.
0: Responsive answer?
2: Attorney Lotok, kindly answer. The answer is actually quite obvious. It's a simple question. Did the Vice President utter those statements directly towards the persons allegedly threatened?
3: We believe so, Your Honor, because the utterances was made in public.
0: Mm-hmm. So what's the answer? Did VP Sara directly say those statements to BBM, FL, and the former speaker?
1: Ask an answer. He said, we believe so.
0: But we did not get the responsive answer, Your
1: That's
0: Honor.
1: Answer.
0: Can we
1: you
0: ask the witness
1: it.
0: To give a more responsive answer?
1: That's his answer. We believe so. Yes. That's a yes. That's so clear.
2: Without putting words into the mouth of the witness, I will be the one to ask. Attorney Lotok, you meant yes, right?
3: Yes, sir.
2: Proceed, counsel.
0: All right. Are you aware that in one interview following the press con, BBM mentioned that he was open for reconciliation with the vice president?
3: I'm not aware of that.
0: Not aware, okay. I'll make you aware today. Can we play D-4-12, please?
4: Mr. President, kayo po ba sa puso ninyo, gusto niyo bang makipagkasundo pa sa mga Duterte?
5: Oh! 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
0: All right. Attorney Lotok. So based on that video, BBM was open to reconcile with VP Sara, correct?
3: Anong date po ng video, sir?
0: We will provide the date in a while. They're researching on it. But even without the date, you can confirm.
3: De, gusto kong malaman kung anong date, sir.
0: So you cannot answer the question without us providing the date of this
3: interview? Tinignan ko kung ilang buwan na yan after nung November 23.
0: All right.
2: Move on, counsel, while you're checking on the date. You can go back to that topic.
0: Now, assuming that this happened after, do you still maintain that BBM really believed in his mind that VP Sara would harm or kill him?
3: I mean, how would I know that, Your Honor?
0: Precisely. So you don't know. You cannot know that, Your Honor. Correct? Yes. Because you cannot enter the state of mind of the president. Are you admitting that?
3: Unless there is a basis, Your Honor, gaya ng investigation namin sa utterances ni VP na may mga circumstances. Pag yan lang ang nakita ko, siyempre hindi namin ma-establish yung state of mind ng presidente.
0: But isn't it in your affidavit of investigation, you mentioned about the state of mind of the president?
3: State of mind of the president.
0: After the statements of VP Sara, you interpreted the mind. It's like you went into the mind of the alleged offended parties, BBM, FL, and the speaker. And based on your own interpretation, you determined or concluded that they were threatened. Is that not the case?
3: Yeah, ang sinabi doon ng presidente, nakakabahala yung mga narinig natin itong mga nakaraang araw. And then isa itong criminal na pagtatangka, ito ay aking papalagan. So at that moment, the president took the utterances serious and real, sir.
0: But you just based that on his own statement. You did not enter his state of mind, correct?
1: Objection, Your Honor. I think where is this leading?
0: What's the objection?
1: A witness is being asked
0: what's
1: to enter
0: the basis
1: the state
0: for the objection, Your Honor?
2: Kindly wait for the prosecutor to finish his objection.
1: Your Honor. Incompetent. The witness already said that based on their investigation, based on the statement of the president after the event, he said that they determined that the president felt threatened. And the question now is, did you enter his state of mind? Your Honor, please, I think I'm now objecting on the reason that this person is incompetent to
0: Your
1: enter.
0: Honor, we will be satisfied with just the basis. If he had said incompetence, we would ask for a ruling already. He doesn't have to lecture, Your Honor, and kindly, for the record.
2: Kindly reform, counsel. I think I know where you're getting at.
0: All right. My question to you is this. Do you have background on forensic psychology?
3: No. Yeah.
0: Do you have a background on behavioral psychology?
3: Well, we were taught about
0: just
3: that
0: yes
3: subject
0: or no,
3: matter
0: just
3: in the academy.
0: Yes or no will do. Do you have a forensic psychology department in NBI's cybercrime division?
3: Forensic psychology?
0: Yes.
3: We have BSD, we have medical legal department.
0: Medical legal only. Okay.
3: We have a psychiatrist. All right. We have psychologist. We have all of those, sir.
0: All right. In other words, you do not have a professional assessment of the mind of BBM when you conducted this affidavit of investigation, correct?
3: Okay, sir. The investigation, ganito po ang nangyari. Nung nag-comment yung presidente na nakakabahala yung mga utterances, pera lang ho doon, tinignan namin yung comment ng iba't ibang government agencies na ganun din yung kanilang reaksyon, nakakabahala yung sinabi ng vice presidente, magiging issue yan ng national security. 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And then aside from that, from those facts, ganun din ang ginawa namin sa former speaker sa kanyang reaction. So taking all these facts and circumstances, na-establish namin na indeed yung reaction ng presidente is trinato niya na seryoso at totoo yung utterances na yon na ginawa ni Bibi Sara noong 23. 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
0: For the record, Your Honor, the date of the video is May 19, 2025. So this came after
3: 2025. So mga 7 months, sir?
0: Yeah, 7 months. All right. So based on your experience as an investigator, baka pwedeng ano na?
3: Again, hindi sa sufficient na hindi sa sufficient para makita namin kasi
0: anyway,
3: we know for a fact na
0: we're satisfied with your first answer.
1: The witness still answering?
0: Well, I didn't even ask a question, Your Honor.
2: You did, counsel, when you gave the date and asked for his opinion. Kindly finish your answer.
3: Thank you, Your Honor. As lawyers, we know for a fact that the state of mind can manifest based on the overt acts of the speaker. So dito kasi, kung ito lang ang pagbabatayan namin, then we try to establish yung intent o yung state of mind ng presidente. Kulang ho yan. So siguro kung may makikita pa kami ng ibang circumstances na magpapatunay na binaliwala niya na yung utterances, pinatawad niya yung vice presidente, and things like that, then we can somehow said mukha ngang totoo yung sinabi ng presidente na pinatawad na niya.
0: All right, but I'll move on to a different point.
2: Before counsel for the respondent continues, what is the pressure of Senator Judge Cayetano?
6: Just one specific clarification on that point, just so that we don't lose the point.
2: The
6: with your permission,
2: may proceed.
6: Richard. Excuse me lang sa prosecution and sa defense. Witness, one point lang, maybe one
3: yes,
6: or
3: sir.
6: Two questions on that
3: yes,
6: point.
3: Yes, Your Honor.
6: Sabi mo, the President, sa pananaw mo, and yung iba, Speaker Martin, felt threatened.
3: Base doon sa investigation namin, sir.
6: Base sa investigation at base sa video.
3: Base sa video, sa investigation, yes. At sa ibang testimony.
6: So if they felt threatened, that means tingin nila totoo yung sinabi ni VP Sara na patayin sila. Kasi they wouldn't feel threatened if they don't think na she meant it, na patayin silang tatlo, right?
3: In our investigation, they trinato nila yung utterances as seryoso.
6: Yes, so they won't feel threatened unless tingin nila seryoso yung threat.
3: According to them, seryoso yung threat.
6: Yes,
3: sir.
6: Okay. But the threat was, pag pinatay niyo ako, papatayin ko kayo. So kung hindi naman nila sila balak patayin, why would they feel threatened? Unless you're saying now, you think balak nga nilang papatay si Vice President.
3: Actually, sir, ito, from the point of view of law enforcement like us, yun nga yung naging alarming na issue doon na sa amin, sara, sa
6: no, I agree. I'm also, Mr. Vitesa, I'm also alarmed with the language, with saying that. I'm alarmed with what's happening in our country, in flood control, etc. But that's not my point. Eh. My point is, in your investigation, para maging grave threat, kailangan yung party na trineten feels threatened. Pero ang sinabi ni VP Sara, pag pinatay ako, patayin silang tatlo. So kung wala naman silang tatlo balak na patayin siya, why would they feel threatened? Did that not come into your mind as an investigator?
3: What comes into your mind, Your Honor, is yun nga yung possibility na God forbids may mangyari sa BP na hindi naman alam nung tatlo, then matitrigger ngayon yung instruction, then papatayin yung tatlo na hindi naman nila alam. At the same time, no, then may mga that, ibang grupo.
6: Then in that case, hindi ba logical, because you're the president of the Philippines, you order the PSC to make sure that walang mangyari sa kanya rather than baliktad na tinanggalan siya ng security. I'm just following your logic. I won't argue. Finish your I'm satisfied, Mr. President. I'm just trying to figure out nga, no, how you came about yung gave threats given ang sinabi niya kung papatayin ako. So finish your answer so that we
3: qualify that grave threats sa term namin as event-based condition, na yun nga pag nangyari yung event, magti-trigger ngayon yung threat ng Vice President. Now, in so far as na-threaten sila, yung sinasabi mo po, sir, na pag namatay si Vice President, tsaka papatayin ngayon ng tao na inutusan niya, yung tatlo, ang isa sa alarming, na very alarming part na nakita namin, yung mga sasakay ho na grupo po eh. 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And then ang impression na ng marami, ang may kasalanan nito, yung tatlo. 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So, yun ho yung sa investigation namin. Now, insofar as pumasok ho yung elements ng grave threats, yeah, we believe na pumasok yung elements ng grave threats kasi nasatisfy ho lahat ng elements ng grave threat based on the revised plan.
6: I'm assessing your answer, but malayo na malapit yung sagot mo dun sa triggering events. 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So para ma-trigger na patayin ang Pangulo, you're saying that VP Sara is asking other people to kill her so that they can kill Marcos. Di sana, sinabi na lang niya, patayin niyo si Marcos. Sabi mo i-trigger, but anyway, I'm trying to process. But hindi logical yung sinabi mo that event will trigger. Because the event that will trigger the assassination on the tree is the killing of the Vice President. And the Vice President will not tell people, kill me so that you kill them.
3: Precisely, yeah. Your Honor. Ang death kasi, for instance, mamatay ang Vice Presidente, it does not necessarily follow na yung tatlo yung lang papatay base doon sa utterances. Pwede kasing mamatay yung Vice Presidente for one reason or the other. And again, since walang makakalam kung sino ang pumatay dyan, ang impression ng mga tao ngayon, matitrigger ngayon yung instruction. 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From the point of view of law enforcement, ang gulo nun, Your Honor, matter of national security yun. It's a matter of national security, Your Honor.
2: Counsel for the respondent may proceed with his cross.
0: So just to, before I leave this point, at any rate, you made all those observations and conclusions without any background on forensic psychology, correct?
3: I don't have background for forensic psychology.
0: All right. Okay, that's enough. Now, I'll go on to a different point. Let's talk about the context of these statements. The press con included a question and answer portion.
3: Again, sir?
0: The press con included a question and answer portion.
3: Yes, I think so.
0: And the VP Sara statement, which you investigated, was an answer to a question that was asked during the press con?
3: Yes, sir.
0: And in fact, the focus of your investigation was VP Sara's answer, correct?
3: What kind of answer, sir?
0: Answer to the question asked in the press con.
3: Can you tell me the specific questions and the specific answers?
0: You were the one who investigated it and you don't know the statement that you investigated.
3: Marami yung question doon, maraming answers. Sir.
1: Exactly.
3: Sample doon ang tinutukoy.
1: Objection vague.
2: Sustained. Kindly reform, counsel.
0: Alright. In our exhibit D-1-145A, I will read the transcription. This is the transcription also by John Mark Kalilong, dated December 26, 2024. A certain Princess Maui asked,
2: counsel may approach from both parties to assist the witness.
0: Mag-iingat po kayo, kasi sa dinami-rami ng pasabog ninyo ngayong gabi, it seems like marami po talaga kayong alam about them dahil sa pagkakasama ninyo sa kanila during the campaign and during the 2022 elections. Baka po mamaya kasi totoo yung mga naririnig namin, I don't know if it's true, na meron daw silang Operation Romanov. 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So mag-iingat po kayo. My question to you is this. Will you agree that based on this question by one Princess Maui, there was also a threat against VP Sara and her family, namely Operation Romanov?
3: Well, sabi ko nga, narinig ko yung term na Romanov nung binigkas yun ni Mayor Baste noong January during Maisog rally. Other than that, wala ako kaming validated na about Romanov operation.
0: But you watched this video, correct? So you heard it also during that time?
3: Yan ho yung sabi ni Princess Maui, sir.
0: So you
3: then,
0: heard it?
3: Nag-invite kami kay Princess Maui, tinanong ko yung agent on case. Kung nag-invite ba tayo kay Princess Maui, ang sabi ng agent on case, hindi raw siya nag-appear.
0: Alright.
3: Kasi we want to clarify
2: with
3: things.
2: With the permission of the counsel for the respondent, what is the pleasure of Senator Judge Rafi Tulfo?
7: Mr. Presiding Officer, kahapon kasi nabanggit ko yung Romanov and I did mention na para sa akin, nagmula yung salitang Romanov kay Mayor Baste Duterte when the during a rally yung sa Maisog in Davao. So, ang tanong ko ngayon kay Mr. Witness, matatanong pa ba kung ano yung sinabi ni Mayor Baste Duterte patungkol dun sa Romanov that night?
3: Yes, sir. I will try if I remember
7: us?
3: It right. Ang sabi niya, Mr. President, sabi niya, remember what happened to the Romanovs. If I'm not mistaken, sir, parang ang sinasabi niya, kasi mayroong...
7: No, I think when you go to bed tonight, continue.
3: Yes, sir. Yan, sabi po yan.
7: Okay.
3: When you go to bed tonight, think about the Romanovs. Yung po yata yung pagkasabi. 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
7: Kaya nga, Mr. Presiding Officer, nagtataka ako na binanggit yan ni Princess Maui doon sa press conference, sa online press conference ni VP Sara, yung Romanov na banta for Sara Duterte when in fact it was Baste Duterte ang nabitaw ng salita na yon, warning sa first family. So which is which, Mr. Witness, para sa iyo, saan ba talaga yung Romanov nag-umpisa at sino ba talaga ang dapat mag-ingat doon sa banta na Romanov?
3: Yeah, and so far as our investigation is concerned, since nag-start yan doon kay Mayor Baste at wala ho kaming ma-validate na ibang Romanov operations na nangyari. I think nag-start yan sa kanila, sir, sa kapatid ng Vice Presidente.
7: Thank you, Mr. Witness. No other questions, Mr. Presiding Officer.
2: Noted, entered into the records, and counsel for the respondent may continue with this cross.
0: Alright, so you mentioned that just now that Mayor Baste said, think about the Romanovs, correct?
3: Yan yung statement ni Mayor Baste, sir.
0: But I'm asking Operation Romanov. So hindi naman think about the Romanovs. My question to you is this.
2: With the permission of counsel for the respondent, Senator Tulfo seeks recognition again. What is the pleasure of Senator
7: Yeah,
2: Tulfo?
7: I just want to make it clear, Mr. Presiding Officer, na yung threat na yon, yung Romanov na salita, it was used to warn as a threat to the first family. The word Romanov came from the mouth of Mayor Baste Duterte, na para bang binabantaan niya yung first family. You follow me, Mr. Witness?
3: Yes, sir. Tama po yun.
7: Thank you.
2: Noted. Counsel may proceed.
0: Your Honor, that's my question. Can the witness be allowed to answer that question with a manifestation first before he allows?
2: Kindly repeat the question because even I forgot the question.
0: All right. Counsel. You mentioned that Mayor Baste said that statement, think about the Romanovs, etc.
3: Yes, sir.
0: But he did not mention Operation Romanov. It was Princess Maui who mentioned the word Operation Romanov. And I know you don't have, I personally don't have any knowledge about what Mayor Baste said, and that is not the subject of this case. Let's just stick to the facts of this case. Okay? In the video, it was Princess Maui who said Operation Romanov. All right? Now, will you agree with me that based on that question, there was also a threat against VP Sara and her family? That's the question.
3: According to the question, sir, yes.
0: All right. Now, you mentioned yesterday that you can motu proprio investigate threats against the vice president.
3: Under the law, sir, yes.
0: All right. My next question is very simple. Did you conduct a separate investigation on Operation Romanov?
3: Well, since ang focus ng operations namin, sir, is cybercrime investigation, I think ang makakasagot niyan yung intelligence service namin, sir. Insofar as the cybercrime division is concerned, ang focus namin, crimes committed by, through, and with the use of information and communication technology. As to the fact whether or not may Operation Romanov, ang makakasagot po niyan either yung intelligence service o yung director ho namin, sir.
0: So insofar as you are concerned, there is no ongoing investigation on Operation Romanov?
3: Again, ang focus ng investigation namin doon sa grave threat and then inciting to sedition against the Vice President, insofar as the existence of whether or not may Operation Romanov, siguro makakasagot niyan, sir, yung intelligence service, yung director ho namin.
0: All right. So no. At any rate, are you aware of any, if the vice president was the target of unauthorized intelligence or surveillance operations?
3: I'm not aware, sir.
0: All right.
2: With the permission of counsel, Chair will recognize Senator Judge Pangilinan, thereafter Senator Judge Erwin Tulfo.
8: Just one or two quick questions.
2: You may proceed, sir.
8: On the issue of Princess Maui.
3: Opo.
8: And itong investigasyon na sinasabing inimbisigahan ba yung threat against the Vice President? Kung hypothetically dumating si Princess Maui at nagpaliwanag tungkol sa Operation Romanov at sinabi niya ang detalye,
3: yes,
8: kikilos
3: sir
8: ba
3: ang definitely,
8: cybercrime?
3: Sir. Definitely.
8: Ano ang gagawin ninyo kung nakuha ninyo yung ganong klaseng impormasyon?
3: We will validate the information first, sir.
8: Ang problema, sabi nga ninyo kanina, hindi nga humarap.
3: Opo, sir.
8: But as in any other case, kung may humarap at pinag-usapan at sinabi ganito yung threat, what is the standard operating procedure of the NBI?
3: We validate first the information, sir. And then pag confirm na, then we will start case build-up, sir.
8: Thank you.
2: Senator Judge Erwin Tulfo, what is your pleasure, sir?
9: Thank you, Mr. Presiding Officer. Just want to direct my question to the witness here.
3: Yes, Your Honor.
9: Yung Romanov plot, well, aside from what Senator Judge Tulfo said, that came from Baste, but I picked it up doon sa video na pinalabas kanina ng defense.
3: Yes, Your Honor.
9: Yung Romanov plot versus Sara, according to Princess Maui. Did you take that information seriously or not?
3: Yes, Your Honor. That's the reason why nung marinig namin, umakita namin yung question ni Princess Maui about the Romanov, we conducted an open source investigation. Tinignan ho namin, baka meron. Yun nga, ang nakita namin yung January 2024 during Maisug Rally, if I'm not mistaken, na yung the term, the word Romanov ang nagbigkas ho noon si Mayor Baste, Your Honor.
9: All right. So, yung statement ni Princess Maui sa video, how do you rate that info? Sa inyo po sa NBI, sa mga intelligence agencies, yung mga informations po ninyo, may rating, tama po ba? Correct me if I'm wrong here, Mr. Witness. For example, pag yung information po ninyo, pag yung information po na natanggap ninyo, ay may mga rating po. A1, completely reliable. A2, completely reliable information, probably true. B1, usually reliable source, information confirmed. B2, usually reliable information, probably true, but needs validation. C1, fairly reliable source, information confirmed. 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D2F, source is doubtful, unreliable, or reliability cannot be assessed. So, saan yun nilagay yung sinabi ni Princess Maui? Saan dito sa classification po na ito ng source of information? Is it A1, A2, B1, B2, C1 hanggang DF? Saan po? 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
3: Opo, sir. Sir, wait. 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
9: Go ahead po. Go ahead.
3: 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So, classify muna namin ito na non-validated information. 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So, medyo it doesn't make sense, sir. 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So, we classify the information as unvalidated information.
9: So, what you did, nung hindi mo ma-confirm yung kay Princess Maui information, naghanap ka ng Opo. Counter source.
3: Yes, sir. Open source, sir.
9: Open source. Okay. To validate.
3: Yes, sir.
9: And what happened to that source?
3: Yeah, based doon sa video na yon, January, if I'm not mistaken, yun nga, yung Maisug Rally, Your Honor, ang unang nagbanggit ng Romanov, si Mayor Baste, parang tinatakot niya yung presidente.
9: Okay. Okay, Mr. Witness, I'm running out of time. So isa lang po ang tanong ko. So yung information po ni Princess Maui dun sa video, yung sinabi niya kay BP, eh hindi po reliable.
3: Hindi reliable in so far as the cybercrime division is concerned.
9: Thank you, Mr. Presiding Officer.
2: The interventions of the Senator Judge are noted. What is the pleasure of Senator Judge Villanueva?
10: Thank you, Mr. Presiding Officer, Mr. President. Just a very quick question on this particular topic, and I will no longer.
2: May proceed.
10: Thank you, Mr. President. I will no longer dwell on the Operation Romanov, despite the fact that thank you to Senator Judge Rafi Tulfo who told me that about the dates, and I will not even mention or tackle the conditional threat. But I was looking at this NBI letter dated 2nd of December 2024, marked as Annex I. This is prosecution's P4-5 exhibit. Invited responded Duterte to appear in connection with the investigation of the alleged grave threats. Mr. Witness, nakasaad din po dito sa sulat na iniimbestiga ng NBI yung mga banta laban sa kanya. At makakatulong po dito ang kanyang pagharap sa investigasyon. Tama po ba ito, Attorney?
3: Yes po, Your Honor. Tama po yan.
10: Dahil po hindi personal na pumunta ang ating Vice Presidente, ano po yung naging epekto nito sa investigasyon ninyo sa mga banta laban sa kanyang buhay? Gusto ko lang malaman, ipinagpatuloy niyo po ba ang investigasyon ng NBI? What is now the status of this investigation?
3: Yes, sir. Una, since yung second letter ng Vice President through her lawyer, may sinasabi doon na may threat sa life 6 months ago pa. So nung trinay naming i-check yun, Your Honor, ang nakita lang naming relevant information as to the security, yung pagbabawas ho ng 75 PNP personnel from BPSPG, if I'm not mistaken. And then I think transfer ho yata yung mga personnel na yan sa Manila. And then when we check the record, yun nga, merong pang, based on the COA record, merong pang 335 more or less if I'm not mistaken, na security personnel ang Vice Presidente. So other than those facts, wala ho kaming makitang relevant na security issue. Dahil yun nga, hindi naman nag-appear ang ating Vice Presidente, hindi naman sila nagbigay ng any information na pwede namin pagsimulan po.
10: So, but opo, so after that, you did not pursue anymore the investigation on the threats against the Vice President?
3: Ang alam ko, ang aming intelligence service ay may monitoring na ginagawa from time to time.
10: I ask this question, Mr. Witness, and for the our people. Kasi ang hindi na po yung Operation Romanov, hindi na po itong conditional threat. Kung hindi, ito ba ay nabigyan ng accorded the same level of attention dun sa mga threats na inyong nakukuha gaya ng binabanggit natin na threat di umano ng ating Vice Presidente? 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So, in that way, paano niyo may explain ito, Attorney Lotok,
3: yes,
10: na ginawa niyo talaga yung lahat ng inyong magagawa para imbestigahan din yung threat laban sa pangalawang pangulo?
3: Opo, Your Honor. Magkaiba po siya yung grave threat na inutter ng Vice President against the President. Apparent po siya, Your Honor. Nakita po namin. Nasa video, inauthenticate namin yung video, nag-testify yung mga my personal knowledge na in fact sinabi niya yon. So, malinaw ho na nag-exist yung utterances na yon that qualifies the crime of grave threats. Dito ho, sa threat ng Vice Presidente, wala ho kaming ganong same na information na nakuha. Wala kaming apparent na mayroong threat against the life ng Vice Presidente. Kasi nga, hindi sila nagbigay ng specific information, hindi ho nagpakita ang Vice Presidente para mag-shed light doon sa investigation namin. So hindi ho namin siya makita na parehas. Magkaiba po 'yon. Ang sa presidente apparent siya. So definitely under the law ang NBI can motu proprio undertake an investigation. Dito sa Vice Presidente, allegation siya, wala kaming ma-validate information. So hindi ho pa magti-trigger yung investigation doon. But I am sure, in so far as the intelligence service of the NBI is concerned, continuous ho yung monitoring yan at naghahanap po sila ng mga lead para masolidify yung information na yan.
10: Thank you, Mr. Witness. I know the law. Presidente, Vice Presidente, Speaker, pwede nyong tingnan at imbestigahan yan. But I feel na importanteng maipakita natin sa taong bayan that same level of attention ang ibinigay po natin, at we also, you know, if we need to walk the extra mile of investigating, we have to do it in the name of fairness. So yun po yung nakita ko, and siguro yung sinasabi nyo nga po, hindi sumapat yung inyong mga nakalap na mga impormasyon, whether the information ay kulang or hindi kayo nagkaroon ng access sa mga information na ito, kaya po hindi nagtuloy.
3: Opo, Your Honor. That is in so far as the Cybercrime Division is concerned.
10: Thank you. Thank you very much. Thank you, Mr. President.
2: What is the pleasure of Senator Judge Lacson? Thank you, Senator Judge Villanueva.
11: Yeah. I just want to pursue the point raised by Senator Judge Rapitulpo and the others.
2: The gentleman may proceed, you know, and yes to me.
11: I don't know about the other Senator Judges, pero until today, no, when Senator Judge Rapitulpo clarified,
3: opo,
11: na yung palang Oplan Romanov a threat against the first family.
3: Yes, sir.
11: Ang impression ko since last week, you know, nung pag-uusapan natin yung Oplan Romanov, a threat ito against the Vice President. And since sabi nyo, part ng investigation ninyo, open source, di ba?
3: Yes, sir. Opo.
11: Yung bang speech ni Mayor Baste Duterte sa Maisug, naging part ba ng open source nyo yun?
3: Part
11: in this particular investigation that you conducted?
3: Hindi po siya nag-form part as...
11: So kulang yung inyong open source information?
3: Hindi po kami nakafocus sa Romanov, Your
11: okay.
3: Honor.
11: Okay. Was it also your impression na yung threat do sa Romanov was directed against BP Sara until today?
3: I don't...
11: Please be honest.
3: Yeah, yeah.
11: Don't be ashamed.
3: Yeah, I don't think so, Your Honor, kasi unang-una, ang context ng Operation Romanov against the First Family.
11: I know.
3: So it definitely against the President and his family, Your Honor. Ngayon, nung tinanong ho siya ni Princess Maui, dun nga kami nagtaka, anong ibig sabihin ng Romanov? Anong context niya ng Romanov? Bakit against the Vice President?

0: part ng investigation nyo sa inyong investigation report or sa affidavit of investigation, yung open source ng maisog
1: eh, hindi po siya nakasama.
0: Sir. Bakit hindi napasama? Eh, open source din yun eh. That could reinforce yung inyong theory o yung conclusion nyo na meron talagang serious threat against the president and the others. Bakit hindi nyo ginawang part do sa affidavit of investigation unless pareho tayo na impression na until today, ang alam natin sa Romanov, a threat against BP Sara. Yeah. Yun ang impression ko since last week. Ha?
1: Yun po yung impression namin nung hindi pa namin nakikita
0: sa open
1: source.
0: That's exactly my question, Attorney Lotok. So ngayon nyo rin lang na-realize na yung palang Oplan Romanov, a threat pala sa First Family.
1: First Family. Opo, Your Honor.
0: Oh, thank you.
2: Noted, entered into the records. So I would have recognized officer. Senator Go yes. first, but since you're there already, Senator Judge yes. Alan Gaetano.
3: This is a manifestation proceed, and point of information. I, as Senator Lacson, Senator Judge Lacson said, no, it's for each judge to appreciate. But let me put context. No, I'm not close to VP Sara. I'm not close to Mayor Baste. Ang kasama ko sa Congress si former Deputy Speaker Pulong. But in the last 4 years, I think I've seen him twice or thrice.
1: Yes, Your Honor.
3: Okay. But my reading nung sinabi ni Mayor Baste is pag natulog ka sa gabi, remember the Romanovs. So we have to look at our history. The Romanovs were evicted via a revolution. Diba? So... Okay. Mayor Baste was doing a parallel ng 1986 na paalis yung mga Marcoses via revolution. But unlike the Romanovs, the Marcoses were given asylum or whatever you call it in Hawaii, and over time, nakabalik until the president became president. Ang Romanovs, inubos sila para nga hindi makabalik. Now, if Mayor Baste was making Romanovs uubusin kayong Marcos, di dapat na-offend si Senator Judge Amy Marcos because she's a Marcos, no? So, secondly, if he made that threat, so if he was saying, may Oplan mo, Romanov or Maro-Romanov kayo, I'm sure the PNP or PS, the Presidential Security Command, the National Council, would have filed a case against Baste. So I just want... It's fair that you mentioned him. It's fair sa investigation mo. But I don't think we should draw a conclusion here that Mayor Baste was threatening the First Family. Because remember, there's a thin line between a warning and a threat. So pag sinabi ko sa iyo ngayon, witness, pareho tayong abogado, kumpanyero, pareho tayong taga-Ateneo, mag-ingat ka sa sasabihin mo. That could be a fair warning. That could be not a threat, di ba? But kapag ka may threat talaga na pinarating ko sa iyo, pag hindi ko gusto ano mo, kakasuhan kita. That could be a illegal threat, di ba? Pero pwedeng warning. So I just want that on the record, Mr. Presiding Officer, Mr. Senate President, because everyone's watching, and in the same manner we have to be fair to the First Family. We have to be fair also to Mayor Baste and to the Dutertes that rather than draw a conclusion that there was an actual. So the Council for Defense was making a distinction, mentioning Romanov and Oplan Romanov are two different things. It may be the same, it may be different thing. For all we know, narinig ni Mayor Baste na sila iro-Romanov, kaya binanggit niya pabalik. We don't know, I don't know. I haven't discussed it with anyone. I haven't discussed it with the few senators na kaibigan ko dito. So let's just be circumspect and careful from making conclusions. But as far as it is relevant, Mr. Presiding Officer, I appreciate the answer of the witness. Thank you.
1: Thank you, Your Honor.
2: Senator Go, thereafter, Senator Padilla. Senator Go, you have 2 minutes, sir.
4: Thank you, Mr. Presiding Officer. Balik muna tayo dito sa ating bayan. Masyado nang malayo, inaabot natin. To our Mr. Witness, some questions lang po, no?
1: Yes po, Your Honor.
4: Nabanggit nyo kahapon na 20 years na ho kayo sa NBI.
1: 12 years, Your Honor.
4: Be specific, anong year po nakapasa?
1: 2014, Your Honor. Nagsimula po ako from the NBI Academy.
4: 2014?
1: 12 years na po, Your Honor.
4: Ah, hindi 20 years?
1: Hindi 20 years, Your Honor. 12, Your Honor.
4: 12 years.

0: So, kailan ho kayo nag-head ng cybercrime?
1: February 2023, Your Honor.
0: February of 2023. Maupay na adlaw pala.
1: Maupay pong adlaw gyapon, sir.
0: And to our prosecutor.
2: Maing hapon, sir. Maing hapon.
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2: Maupay man.
0: Kailan ho kayo naging RD?
1: July 2025, sir.
0: July 2025. So, naging cybercrime head kayo February of 2023.
1: Sir.
0: Before that, saan kayo na-assign?
1: Chief ng Digital Forensics, sir. 2022.
0: Anyway. So, meron bang nag-recommend sa inyo? Wala na, nag-apply lang kayo? O sino naglag-med?
1: Nang ano po, sir?
0: Naging head kayo ng cybercrime?
1: As chief of the digital forensics, I was designated by the then director, Medardo J. De Lemos. Then as chief of the cybercrime division, I was also designated by the then director, Medardo J. De Lemos, sir.
0: 2016 to 2022, saan kayo na-assign?
1: 2016, I think, anti-organized crime and transnational crime. AOTCD, Your Honor, then 2018, nasa cybercrime division na po ako.
0: So, hindi po kayo head doon?
1: Hindi pa. As an investigation agent po noong 2018, sir.
0: Anyway, nabanggit niyo po kanina about sworn affidavit. And then nabanggit niyo about journalists, no? Na part nung press conference. Tama ho ba?
1: Yes, sir.
0: Marami sila, di ba? Marami
1: Opo.
0: Nabanggit.
1: Yes, sir, Honor.
0: Karang araw, including last week, di ba? Bakit ho ba hindi nyo kinuha yung bakit po hindi kinuha ang sariling sworn affidavit ng mga journalists na personal na naroon po sa press conference sa halip ay affidavits po ng agents na naglalaman po ng inyong summary ng mga sinabi po ninyo. 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
1: Yes, Your Honor, nung nag-appear po yung mga media personalities na nag-participate ng online press conference of the November 23, 2024, may kasama ho silang lawyer and then we want to them to execute an affidavit. Ang advice sa kanila ng lawyer, hindi na raw. 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
1: Yes, Your Honor. 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
1: Yes, Your Honor. That's the reason why inauthenticate namin yung video mula simula hanggang sa matapos para hindi kami mawala sa tunay na nangyari. 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And in fact, Your Honor, when we try to establish whether or not nag-utter ba talaga ang Vice Presidente na may kinausap na siyang tao para pumatay sa tatlo, na confirm namin ito nung November 26 video. 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So, nabuo yung aming investigation na sa ang tawag po namin doon is admission against interest doon po sa ginawa ni Vice President during the November 26, 2024, sir.
0: Anyway, last question na lang po on sedition. No? How can you, how do you reconcile the fact that the Vice President discouraged her supporters from going to the streets with a claim of inciting to sedition?
1: Ano po yung, sorry?
0: On sir. Sedition charges, di ba?
1: Yes, sir.
0: How do you reconcile the fact that the Vice President discouraged her supporters from going to the streets with a claim of inciting to sedition?
1: Well, in inciting to sedition, Your Honor, specifically in the case of People versus Nabong, it is not necessary na magkaroon ng actual sedition. The law also penalizes if the seditious words would encourage people to do illegal acts or to overthrow government. In other words, if the speeches would stir up the people to go against the government, if the speeches would disturb the peace of the community, if the speeches would undermine public order and public security, hindi ho necessary na magkaroon ng actual na sedition. That's under
0: meron ho bang nagawa yung Vice Presidente na yung gaya ng sinasabi niyo ngayon?
1: Nagawa pong inciting to sedition, sir? Based sa findings namin, sir, yes. Based po sa findings namin. Ganito po ang nangyari. Kinumpare po namin based on the content and context of the utterances made by the Vice President in November 23, 2024, the utterances made by the Vice President in October 18, 2024, then the utterances made by the Vice President in November 26, 2024, and other facts and circumstances, nung trinay po namin i-compare siya, may nakikita ho kami ng mga utterances that would stir up the people against the government. For example, Your Honor, noong October 18, ang sabi ng Vice Presidente, walang number one ang Pilipinas na to hanggang number two lang to para sa akin. Wala itong number one. 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It's a reiteration doon sa kanyang sinabi. That's number one, Your Honor. Then number two, may sinabi siya noong October 18 na anong magagawa ko, hindi marunong maging presidente yung nakaupo, kasalanan ko ba yon? 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
3: Kindly wind up, Senator Go.
0: No more question, Mr. Presiding Officer.
3: Thank you, Senator Judge Go. Senator Judge Padilla intimated to the Presiding Officer that he will defer his questions to a later time. Counsel for the respondent, you may proceed with your cross-examination.
4: Just a manifestation, Your Honor, in relation to the query or the manifestation of Senator Judge Villanueva.
3: In relation to the query of
4: Senator... No, his manifestation, Your Honor.
3: No need, counsel. Proceed unless he asked you a question to save in the court's time. Please proceed with your cross-examination.
4: All right. I'll just transform it into a question. You were asked about that December 2, 2024 letter, correct?
1: December 2, yes, sir.
4: Oh. That is the letter where you gave a schedule for the Vice President to attend, correct?
1: Yeah, signed by our Assistant Director. Okay,
4: but
1: sir,
4: the schedule that you gave was November 11, 2024 at 10 a.m. And then you gave the the address. So in other words,
1: sinabi ko na ho yan kahapon, typographical okay, error yun, sir.
4: My question naman is this eh, if tama yung schedule sana at nakapunta si VP Sara, would it have affected your investigation?
1: Your Honor, even up till now, ready ho kaming tanggapin kung anumang information na threat against the life ng presidente, ng vice presidente, continuous po yon. In fact, sabi ko nga kanina, yung intelligence service namin is may ginagawang right. monitoring from time to time dun sa threat to life against the vice president, okay. president, etc.
4: Okay, I'll move on to a new point. Now, let me show you a portion of the interview of Dempsey Reyes of the Philippine Daily Inquirer. Please direct your attention to paragraph 13 of the minutes of the meeting. This is also the transcription made by Agent Kalilong. Page 173 of Annex G9 as well. So, here, it says, may press con kasi earlier than that, sabi niya na parang sabi niya lang, gusto daw siyang patayin daw, according to her, ni Speaker. That was during a press conference the day before, November 2022. So, considering that this is part of the minutes of the meetings, this is also part of the NBI's own records, correct?
1: Yes, sir.
4: All right. Now, my question is this. Did you issue a subpoena against Speaker Martin Romualdez, former Speaker Martin Romualdez?
1: Did you issue a subpoena? Kay Speaker Romualdez, sir?
4: Yes.
1: Kasi, ba't ako mag-issue ng subpoena? Wala pa kaming sufficient na...
4: So, what's the... You did that issue?
1: Hindi kami nag-issue,
4: all right.
1: sir.
4: So, in other words, for VP Sara, you issued not just one, but two subpoenas. But because for the former speaker, you did not issue a subpoena. That's just a question.
1: There is an apparent commission of the crime for grave threats and inciting to sedition, sir.
4: I see. So, for this particular portion, you just turned a blind eye and did not issue.
1: Well,
4: anyway,
1: there is no validated information
5: answer,
1: on that,
5: Your Honor,
1: sir.
5: Let okay. the witness answer. There was a question.
4: Yeah, but based on
3: counsel,
4: your...
3: kindly don't argue with the witness.
4: But based on your testimony yesterday, you said that you have a system of evaluating factors, correct? My question to you is, based on that system, does Martin Romualdez have the capacity to execute a death threat, for example?
1: We haven't established any apparent crime committed by the former speaker, Your Honor. So, hindi kami nag-delve dyan sa issue na yan.
4: Yeah, at any rate, this minutes of the meeting, which you all confirmed that is part of the NBI's own record, isn't this information regarding the death threat against VP Sara?
1: Well, ang sabi po dyan, if I may read my press con, kasi earlier than that, sabi niya, parang sabi lang niya, gusto daw siyang patayin daw, according to her, ni Speaker, that was during a press conference the day before. Precisely, Your Honor, the reason why we issued the letter noong November 22 is to ask the Vice President kung ano ho yung facts and circumstances dyan sa issue na yan. But since hindi ho nag-appear ang Vice Presidente, wala ho talaga kaming mapagsimulan. Wala kaming validated information.
4: But you issued the subpoena against Dempsey Reyes, correct?
1: Yes, sir.
4: Pero ang tinanong nyo kay Dempsey Reyes, yung case lang against VP Sara, hindi nyo siya tinanong ng threats to her, correct?
1: Well, unang-una, ang ini-establish namin, ang focus on ang investigation namin, the reason why we subpoena the late Dempsey Reyes is whether or not nag-utter ba yung Vice President doon sa statement niya na nag-contract na siya ng tao para patayin si BBM, si Lisa Marcos,
4: okay,
1: at si former speaker.
4: Okay.
1: Sir, yun po yung focus ng investigation namin.
4: So despite that track, you still maintain that this part of the investigation, you did not have bias?
1: Objection, we don't have bias.
5: Argumentative,
4: right,
5: Your Honor.
4: I'll move on. Let's go back to the investigation that you did against VP Sara. So you mentioned yesterday that the offended parties in this case, if at all, are BBM, FL, and the former speaker, correct?
1: Yes, sir.
4: Did you subpoena any of them?
1: No, sir.
4: Did they appear before the NBI?
1: No, sir.
4: Nakausap niyo ba sila ng personal?
1: No, sir.
4: And yet, you concluded that they were victims of grave threats, correct?
1: Based on the evidence we've gathered, yes, sir.
4: So without any personal correspondences with them, you came to that conclusion?
1: The evidence is clear, sir.
4: According to you.
5: Oh, objection, Your Honor. I move so, that. Oh, wait, counsel, we cannot let this pass.
4: I move,
5: Your Honor, that the defense counsel, with all due respect, be admonished from stating those unprofessional remarks. We are in front of national TV.
4: No,
5: that is his answer. If you are not satisfied with his answer, please don't lay any value to what the witness answered. Your Honor, may I move that
3: this is a reminder for counsel for both parties. Kindly avoid side remarks. Henceforth, the presiding officer will have it stricken off the record. And whatever question you pose and afterwards withdraw will likewise be stricken off from the record. So as to avoid any attempts at showmanship, usually seen on TV, yes, but will not be tolerated by this impeachment court. Counsels are so reminded.
4: We will comply, Your Honor.
3: Please proceed.
4: To clarify, Mr. Witness, yung NBI subpoena against VP Sara that you issued was her being a respondent, correct?
1: Yes, sir.
4: Pero as a complainant, you did not issue.
1: We issued a letter, sir, December 2.
4: No. As the complainant na siya yung subject naman ng threats, walang subpoena as to that effect.
1: Walang subpoena, sir.
4: So in other words, hindi talaga siya naka-explain kasi what you sent out was a letter and not a subpoena.
1: Yung letter is to inform the Vice President na iniimbestigahan din namin yung threat against sa life niya. So therefore, kailangan namin yung presence niya or any information na pwedeng makatulong sa investigation.
4: Yun nga, pero hindi niya siya sinenda ng subpoena. Isn't it that in a regular case, the prosecutor sends out the subpoena both to the complainant and to the respondent?
1: With the prosecutor, sir?
4: Yes. You're a lawyer, you know this.
1: When you file a case
4: before the prosecutor's office, the handling prosecutor issues out the subpoena sa parehong parties. Tama?
1: Ang alam ko, during the case concert, I think nag-appear yata ang vice presidente sa DOJ.
4: Yeah, alright.
1: Doon ako na-inform.
4: Okay, I'll move on to a new point. Let's talk about the reversal by the DOJ. Diba? There was a initial finding on February 5 and then it was eventually reversed. Now, would you agree with me that the rectifications that you made for the first affidavit of investigation were procedural deficiencies?
1: Procedural deficiencies?
4: Like the
1: no,
4: DSN?
1: It's part of the case build-up, Your Honor.
4: But what you added were TSNs, affidavits of your own agents, correct? Don't you consider that
1: those were affidavits?
4: Yes, but don't you consider that those as a procedural and not substantive?
1: Part of the evaluation and case build-up, yes, sir.
4: All right. But in effect, the substance of the case remained the same.
1: Walang nabago ho sa affidavit, sa una at sa pangalawa, parehas po yun.
4: Very good. So, in other words, wala kang no additional discussion on the merits of the case?
1: On the merits of the case, yung findings namin, hindi ho nabago yun,
4: sir. Very good. So, no additional witnesses were interviewed?
1: What do you mean, interviews, sir?
4: Wala nang additional interviews. Kung ano yung sa first affidavit nyo, yun na rin yung sa second affidavit. Wala nang additional interviewees?
1: Kung I think ang naalala ko, anim ho na media personalities ang na-interview namin at yun ho yung nag-reflect sa affidavit. At the same time, we tried to issue subpoena sa I think head ng ABS-CBN.
4: I understand that, but be more responsive.
5: Your Honor, if I may, the witness is still in the process of answering
4: Your Honor, but the answer is... Not exactly responsive. My question is very simple. Let him finish first,
5: with all due respect, Your Honor.
3: With the permission of the counsel for the parties, Attorney Lotok, the question was, sa pagitan ng una at pangalawang sinubmit ninyo sa DOJ, may mga testigo ba kayong dinagdag sa pangalawa niyong submission sa DOJ? O pareho din po yung mga testigo, nilakip lang yung mga affidavit na hindi nailakip dun sa unang pag-submit?
1: Yeah, in so far as I'm concerned, Your Honor, parehas lang po.
3: Okay.
4: All right.
3: May proceed, counsel.
4: But we will never know that for sure because you never released your first affidavit of investigation, correct?
1: Well, I think it's in the DOJ. Ang binigay sa amin yung certification kung ano yung mga requirements na dapat namin i-comply.
4: Yeah, but what you attach, when you received the subpoena from the House Committee on Justice, which was used as the basis for the articles of impeachment, the first affidavit of investigation was never included, correct?
1: Yung nag-submit ho dyan, Your Honor, sila Agent Kalilong, wala akong idea
4: doon sa... All right, that's okay. So, I have a question about the affidavit of investigation, okay? An affidavit, or I'll just be more specific, your second affidavit of investigation was subscribed and sworn to, correct?
6: Yes, sir.
4: On February 10, 2025?
6: Yes, sir.
4: All right. Before who?
6: Can I check, sir?
4: Sure.
3: Witness may consult
6: Thank you,
3: the document before him.
6: Your Honor.
3: Counsel for the parties may assist him.
4: Your Honor, we'll just confront him with our
1: subscribe,
4: own...
1: Subscribe and sworn to before Assistant Director Glenn A. Ricarte, sir.
4: All right. So do you remember that you subscribed along with the other agents before General Ricarte now?
1: Yes, sir. May signature kami rito.
4: All right. And you did this because the first affidavit of investigation cannot be altered anymore.
1: What do you mean, sir?
4: An affidavit, as you know, you are a lawyer. Once an affidavit is subscribed and sworn to, it is a complete document already. Yeah. Okay? Meaning, even if you take out one page or you add an annex, you already alter the meaning of that document. Will you agree with me?
1: Your Honor, the process is legal evaluation by the prosecutor and case build-up. So, pag nakita ho ng prosecution...
4: Your Honor, I'm just talking about the nature of the affidavit. I'm not
3: Attorney
4: talking
3: Luto,
4: about...
3: Attorney Luto, kindly answer the question. It's a general question pertaining to an affidavit in general, not this particular one.
1: Ano yung question?
4: Okay, an affidavit, once you subscribe and swear to it, that already becomes a, if I may use the term, untouchable affidavit in such that you cannot take out one page, you cannot alter one paragraph, you cannot add annex.
1: Well, I think kung sinubmit niya na ho yan officially, sa halimbawa, sa korte, hindi na ho pwede yan. Pero yung process ho namin, yung evaluation, tsaka case build-up, nag-uusap ho ang prosecutor, tsaka yung investigator. So, sinasabi ng pros, pag may kulang ka, ito. So, itong unang affidavit, since may kulang sa mga attachment, ayusin nyo, baguhin nyo, i-complain nyo yung mga requirements. Since yung affidavit na yon is naka-date nung January 30 at magkukomply pa lang kami, anong na-comply namin, nag-submit kami sa DOJ and that is already February 10, 2025. So magkaiba ho yung date. So definitely babaguhin namin yung date. Kasi nga, dumaan kami sa process ng compliance
4: based on In other words, when you
1: evaluation.
4: Subscribed and sworn to your January 30, 2025 affidavit, you added documents or pages to it?
1: Na, ang sabi ko po, sir, ang sabi ng DOJ, may kulang kayong affidavit of authentication, may kulang kayong TSN. Yun ho yung inattach namin doon
4: Precisely.
1: Sa affidavit.
4: So in other words, you added documents to your January 30, 2025 affidavit?
1: Attachment, sir. Attachment,
4: so you admit that you added attachments to it?
1: Part of compliance, doon sa case build-up, at doon sa evaluation na requirement
4: All right,
1: ng Department
4: but Mr. Witness,
1: of
4: isn't it
5: your
4: that...
5: Your Honor, again... Can I respectfully request
4: Your Honor, Your Honor.
5: Let me be allowed.
3: Counsel for the respondent, let the counsel for the prosecutors finish with this observation or objection.
5: Can I make a respectful request to the defense to let the witness finish the answer before they propound the next question, Your Honor, please. For orderly proceeding, Your Honor, please.
3: Point well taken. Counsel, please proceed accordingly. And may also remind the witness, Attorney Lotok, kindly answer yes or no instead of yeah and nah.
6: Yes, sir. Sorry po.
3: So that it's clearer for our records.
6: Yes, sir.
3: You may
6: Honor.
3: Proceed, counsel, for the respondent.
4: So you admit that after you subscribe and swear to that January 30, 2025 affidavit, you added documents to it so that it will comply with the requirements of the DOJ. Is that what you're saying?
1: Attachment based on the requirement of the DOJ, sir.
4: All right. Thank you for that admission. Just one last point on this. Can we flash affidavit of investigation? Can we flash page 1. This is page 13, Your Honor, of the AOI's Annex G9 for the benefit or for the guidance of this Honorable Court. The one that was flashed earlier.
3: Tech is instructed to do so.
4: All right. So, this is the first page of the affidavit of investigation. Will you agree with me that this was not received by this particular document as is was not received by the DOJ?
1: I don't have personal knowledge. Ang inutusan ko po dyan, yung executive officers and agent on case na makipag-communicate sa Department of Justice.
4: But you are a co-signer of this, correct?
1: Yeah, insofar as the content of the affidavit.
4: All right. And you mean to say that you didn't cause the filing of this case with the DOJ?
1: Inutusan ko po ang executive officers at si Agent Kililong right, na sila mag-process po na dalhin yung referral na yan sa Department of Justice, sir.
4: At any rate, you're smart enough to peruse the first page and you can see that there's no received stamp appearing there too, correct?
1: Received from DOJ or by DOJ, sir?
4: By DOJ.
1: Again, ang makakasagot niyan yung nag-process niyan si executive officer nga namin.
4: Yeah, but
1: si
4: based on only
5: again, the witness still in the process of answering the question.
3: Counsel, counsel, take it easy. Let the witness complete his answer.
4: Okay, Your Honor. But based as it appears only, as it appears on this document, this is part of the records and also uploaded in the Senate website already last July 12 so that the public can peruse. Annex GGG, this is page 13. Based on this document and observation, can you notice any received stamp on this document?
1: Based on that document, wala hong naka-stamped
4: right.
1: or received.
4: Precisely my point that this was attached, if this was really received by the DOJ, there should have been an IDF, right, or a transmittal letter attached to this.
1: Again, yung makakasagot po niyan, yung executive officers, Agent Kalilong, and the prosecution, sir, kasi sila ang nag-uusap dyan. Sila ang nagdala ng dokumento na yan.
4: All right, I'll move on to a new point. Now, Article 4 of...
3: What is the pleasure of Senator Judge Pia Cayetano?
7: Mr. President, I wanted to take the floor before the defense went to another point so I wouldn't interrupt his train of thought.
3: The lady has 2 minutes and may proceed when she's ready.
7: Thank you, Mr. President. My question is actually addressed to both counsels and to the witness.
1: Yes, ma'am.
7: So the witness also happens to be a lawyer. Apat na abogado po tayo mag-uusap dito. Mm-hmm. Pero ang pakiusap ko, speak in layman's term because we want the public to understand. Very simple question. I want to understand your appreciation of the crime of great threats. Okay? It sounds like a simple question, but when I look at the elements, so explain ko din sa mga nakikinig. Pag tining natin ang definition ng crime, nandiyan yung elements. So, the prosecution must always prove yung elements of the crime. Ang question ko ay, in your appreciation, dapat ba na ang supposed victim nakaramdam talaga siya ng threats? Or is it enough that the general public considers the statement threatening? Okay, so is it personal? Or is it a general sentiment? Now, before I proceed, gusto ko magbigay ng example para maintindihan mga kababayan natin. Kung magkapit-bahay, nagkapikunan dun sa bakod, tapos sabi nung isa, bubulohin ko to. Is that a grave threat? Second example, dalawang boksingero, nagkainitan, susuntukin kita. This is among two professional boxers. Is that a grave threat? Third example, police. Sabi, bubunutan ko to ng baril. Is that a grave threat? Maybe it's just offensive. Dahil sa professional, you shouldn't say that to a fellow police. And my fourth example is a senator. Pag sinabi niyang, bibitbitin kita, kekwelyuhan kita, palalayasan kita, is that a grave threat? I'll add some details. If that is supposedly addressed to a fellow senator, and she is a female senator like me, na kahit na hindi naman isa hong kilalang runner, marathoner, but a non-violent person. Is that a grave threat? Well, I'll just tell you my personal opinion and then I'll tell you now. I felt that was a grave threat. So, may I ask the counsel and the witness to now answer the question. Thank you.
5: If you may, Your Honor, please, you prosecution po.
3: Senator Judge Pia, who do you want to answer first?
7: Good question. Pag-iisipan ko ng matagal yan, Mr. President. I give you the decision on that one, Mr. President. Siguro prosecution kasi yes, sila naman ang kailangan mag-prove ng case nila. And then the witness and then the defense counsel.
3: Again, an admonition from the chair, without stating conclusions of fact and law that again is reserved for the impeachment court, you may state your opinions with respect to the elements of the crime of grave threat specifically identified by the senator judge.
7: And if I may, presiding officer, feel free to interrupt them if you feel that they have crossed the line, as I will. That's why I repeat my question. I want to understand your appreciation of the crime. You may, ano, Mr. President, will we allow them to cite jurisprudence? I leave it up to you. I just want to understand the appreciation kasi. What do you think?
3: Doon sa particular pong katanungan yon ni Senator Judge Pia Cayetano na dapat ba may takot na naramdaman, correct me if I'm wrong, Senator Judge Pia?
7: Yes.
3: Yung taong tinatakot o subject matter ng grave threats o pampublikong pagtanggap pa na nakakatakot yung mga sinabi niya laban doon sa taong tinatakot niya.
7: Siguro a simple yes or no with a very short explanation would suffice, Mr. Presiding Officer.
3: Attorney Ligutan, you have 2 minutes. Maraming
5: salamat,
3: please.
5: Senator Pia Cayetano, maraming salamat sa pagkakataon. Yung sagot sa tanong na iyan, yung sagot po ng prosecution, hindi po galing sa opinion ng aking mga kasama. Ito po ay isang decision. No less than the Supreme Court of the Philippines. It just so happened, Your Honors, as an answer, in answer po sa tanong ni Senator Pia Cayetano, may dalawang kaso na po yung Supreme Court. Yung isa is Paera versus People, yung GR number, siguro yung mga law students, no? Mga law students, GR number 181626, May 30, 2011. The title is Paera versus People. Sinabi ng Supreme Court doon, wala pong batas na nagre-require na may private complainant. Ibig sabihin, hindi po required na yung biktima mag-execute ang affidavit upang yung akusado po pwedeng ma-found guilty ng grave threat. Paera versus People. But more than that, Your Honor, please. May isang kaso pa. No less than the Supreme Court in the Philippines. Sinabi doon, hindi po kailangan na yung recipient mismo nakaramdam ng takot or that sineryoso yung pagbabanta. Your Honor, to repeat, etong sinabi ng Supreme Court, all that needs to be proven is that they were intended by the accused to have that effect. Yung sagot sa tanong, hindi po galing sa prosecution, hindi po opinion, galing mismo sa Supreme Court of the Philippines, Your Honor.
7: Okay, thank you for that. So, Mr. President, can we now ask...
3: If I may add, Senator Judge Pia, if I remember... my memory aid correctly, there are only certain private crimes that need a private complainant. And most of these are personal crimes, such as concubinage, adultery, seduction, abduction, rape, and acts of lasciviousness. Although these crimes are all entitled People of the Philippines versus the Accused, without a private complainant, these crimes cannot be filed by the prosecutor in court without the cooperation or affidavit of the private complainant. Counsel for respondent will please reply to the query of Senator Judge Pia Cayetano. You also have 2 minutes, sir.
4: All right. I will try to avoid making conclusions of fact and law, Your Honor, but I will answer in light of the facts of this case. and it leave it up to the discretion of this honorable court.
3: Please, sir, you may proceed.
4: It is our position that the statements made by the vice president were not threats in the first place. That's why we were categorizing it as response, a mere response to a Q&A, number one. Number two, it was never aimed directly at BBM, FL, and the former speaker. In other words, had they not watched the video, for example, they wouldn't have known about it. So in other words, Your Honor, it is, there was no threats to begin with. And so even the discussion on the elements is not really applicable insofar as determining the innocence or guilt of the vice president. That is basically our position. That is one more thing. And practically, we maintain this position all throughout our pleadings. We never referred to that statement as threats. We always say that if at all, they were alleged threats. But we referred to the statements of the vice president as statements, as responses. And even in my speech, that's what I said. It was a response, Your Honor. That would be all, Your Honor.
3: Noted, Attorney Lotok, your response to Senator Judge Pia's question based on your investigation. You may proceed, sir.
1: Yes, Your Honor. In establishing, Your Honor, whether or not the crime of grave threat exists, we follow the rule. First, whether there is an actus reus, and then second, whether there is a mens rea. So actus reus, Your Honor, means whether the offender in fact uttered the threatening remarks. We were able to establish that. That's why inauthenticate po ng NBI yung video na kung saan nandoon yung utterances. The test of mens rea, Your Honor, what we did, we interpret the utterances objectively and in the light of the circumstances in which they were uttered, in the manner in which those utterances were spoken, the person to whom they were addressed, the utterances were addressed, the relationship between the parties, meaning the offender and the recipients, and then the reactions of the recipients, whether they treat the utterances serious or real. But again, I would agree with what Attorney Ligutan said. In fact, ang basis po namin dyan, yung Garma versus People. Ang isa ho doon sa sinabi ng Garma versus People, hindi ho kailangan na ma-intimidate o itrato ng recipient na seryoso yung threat na yan. 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Yun po yung naging basihan po namin, Your Honor.
3: I hope that satisfies Senator Judge Pia Cayetano.
7: It actually does, but if I still have time, I have a follow-up question for all. Do I? Well, anyway, everyone went over time, so since my bell hasn't
3: No, you
7: rung,
3: don't, but you can ask your final question, Madam.
7: Yeah, just a quick follow-up. Siguro sa witness na lang. You mentioned the word threat, no? So can you just elaborate on that? What to you would be the difference between a threat and I don't know if you uttered the word that I want to ask you now, no? But you did. You referred to threat, of course. What would be the difference between a mere warning and a threat?
1: A mere warning and a threat, sir, ma'am.
7: At what point does a warning become a threat?
1: Well, Your Honor, if I'm going to based on our investigation, kung i-apply ko ho yung...
7: Ah, hindi na.
1: Yung...
7: You don't have to. Just asking you your legal opinion. You're a lawyer. He may answer. Is it not correct, Mr. President?
3: If he knows.
1: Just in my own opinion, although... warning is maybe there is a... what we call an event-based condition. Pwedeng ganon na... Pag inulit mo to, itong gagawin ko sa iyo. Pwede hong warning 'yon.
7: Di ba ganun yung threat?
1: Yung threat, Your Honor, pag ang threat is with a condition, pwede ho siyang mag-fall ng ganun. Pag sinabi ng threat is pag ginawa mo to, ito ang gagawin ko sa iyo. 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So para siyang nag-overlap, depende sa appreciation ng for us ng investigator, Your Honor. But in so far as the NBI Cybercrime Division is concerned, what we did is we established the elements of the grave threats based on the surrounding facts and circumstances, and then we conclude that indeed nag-violate ho ang ating Vice Presidente.
7: Okay.
3: Attorney Lotok, warning in Filipino is babala.
1: Yes,
3: threat in Filipino is banta.
1: Yes, opo.
3: Kaya di ba babala, bawal magtapon ng basura dito.
1: Pwede po yun, sir.
3: Di ba, ang tanong ni Senator Pia, kailan nagiging banta yun?
1: Well, depende sa konteksto siguro, Your Honor. May warning din po kasi na I warned you, sinasabi ko, pag inulit mo to, ito nang mangyayari sa'yo. May konteksto ho na ganun, Your Honor, eh. 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So, depende ho sa konteksto, Your Honor.
3: So, depende sa konteksto, sa delivery, sa taas ng boses, gaano kagalit, may kapasidad.
1: Yes po.
3: Maraming bagay.
1: Yes po, Your Honor.
3: Senator Judge Pia?
7: Yeah, so in other words, it depends on the circumstances surrounding the incident or at the time that
1: yes, ma'am.
7: Utterance was made.
1: Yes, ma'am.
7: Okay, so laging contextual. Okay, maraming salamat sa lahat. I just want to emphasize na, Mr. Presiding Officer, I posted my question to each of the counsels and the witness precisely so that tayo masabihan na may bias. Isa lang yung binibigyan natin ng opportunity to explain their side. I really genuinely just wanted to know what their appreciation of the definition of grave threats is. Thank you so much.
3: We thank the good Senator Judge for intervention. All of the comments are noted. Counsel for the respondent, proceed with your cross when you're ready.
4: All right. I'll move on to a new point. Now, Article 4 of the Articles of Impeachment against VP Sara deals with three accusations. Number one, contracting for the assassination. Number two, making grave threats. And number three, actively inciting sedition. So, on page 28 of your affidavit of investigation, which is page 40 of Annex G9 again, you recommended only one count of inciting to sedition and three counts of grave threats. You confirm this?
1: Yes, sir.
4: All right. And the three counts of grave threats were for BBM, FL, and the former speaker.
1: Yes, sir.
4: My next question is very simple. Did you include any charge relating to contracting for the assassination?
1: Relating to contracting for the assassination? No, sir. Yung charge namin is grave threats.
4: All right.
1: Inciting to sedition. And on that grave threat, doon ho pumasok yung attirances na may kinontrata ang Vice Presidente.
4: All right. So, pinagsama nyo na lahat. Yung even yung contracting assassin, sinama nyo na sa grave threats. According to you now?
1: You know ang basis ng grave threats namin.
4: All right. In fact, let's go to page 13 of the Affidavit of Investigations G9. We flashed it on the screen. There. It says, one count of inciting to sedition and, ano ba to? 3-1. So 3-1 count of grave threats. So
6: typographical.
4: Typographical error na naman. Hmm. All right. So with all these mga infirmities, and you mentioned yesterday that your case is airtight. Don't you think that these errors constituted violations of due process?
6: Your Honor, the existence of these typographical errors does not alter the fact that the video exists, does not alter the fact that the Vice President uttered those statements, does not alter the fact na ang NBI mayroong findings, at ang findings nila, the Vice President committed the crime of grave threats and inciting to sedition.
4: Okay. Now, inciting to sedition punishes someone who incites others to overthrow the government. Is that accurate?
6: Who incites others.
4: Now, it has been over 1.5 years since VP Sara's speech. My question is, has the government been overthrown following her speech?
6: Again, as I've said, as I've explained that, Your Honor, it is not necessary to be a
4: Your Honor, can we ask that, the witness answers in
3: witness,
4: a more responsive
3: kindly,
4: manner?
3: Attorney Letok, kindly answer the question directly so that the court's time is not wasted.
6: Again, question, sir?
4: Has the government been overthrown following VP Sara's speech?
6: Not
4: yes
6: necessary,
4: no?
6: Sir. Huh? No.
4: No,
6: it's not necessary, sir.
4: Has any agency or department of the government been overthrown following her speech?
6: Not necessary, sir, no.
4: All right. Now, I am showing you a news article entitled Palace Dismisses Destab Rumors versus Marcos Admin. This was marked as our D-4-66. If I may ask my co-counsel to confront the witness
3: with
4: this.
3: You may do so. With the participation we so desires by assisting counsel for the prosecutors.
4: For the benefit of this honorable court as well as the people watching, we already also flashed that news article. Okay. So based on this article, you confirm that Claire Castro speaks on behalf of BBM.
6: I don't have personal knowledge event, sir.
4: All right, that's okay. But based on her statement in this news article or title, do you confirm that there has been no destabilization efforts against BBM?
6: Again, I don't have personal knowledge on that statement made by Attorney Claire Castro.
4: Okay, that's okay. I'm showing you another recent article, June 12, 2026. This has been marked, Your Honor, as our D-4-67. Can we confront the witness and show also the document on screen?
8: Your Honor, before the good counsel proceed, can I make a manifestation? Again, these documents have yet to be authenticated. So for the record, it's like presenting these documents without proper basis and proper authentication, which I do believe should have been done before a witness is confronted with the documents.
4: Your Honor.
8: I'm not yet done. As per our rules, Your Honor.
3: It's not an objection, counsel for the respondent. The remarks and comment of the counsel for prosecutors is noted. But counsel, for clarity, this is a pre-marked exhibit for
4: correct,
3: the respondent.
4: Correct, Your Honor.
3: You may proceed, sir.
4: So again, based on this, just your basic reading of this, Cesar Duterte, I won't grab Marcos's position. Is this news article consistent also with the previous article that no destabilization efforts are present against the government?
6: Again, I don't have personal knowledge, sir.
8: Can I make a counter manifestation, Honor? This is dated June 12, 2026, 2 years after the event. Manifestation, Your Honor, please. 2 years after the Vice President uttered the threats.
3: Noted. Counsel may proceed.
4: Okay. I want to talk about the discussion in your affidavit of investigation. Just, I want to go through it very quickly, but the affidavit of investigation is also marked as our D-1-145-A. You mentioned in your affidavit of investigation the case of Garma versus People, correct?
6: Yes, sir.
4: All right. And you cited the doctrine of this case, correct?
6: Yes, sir.
4: Were you the one who typed that portion in your revised affidavit of investigation?
6: Where I'm the one who typed?
4: Yes.
6: Being the chief, sir, in utos ko yung executive officers.
4: But did you read the case in full?
1: Yes, I think, pero not thoroughly. Isang basahan lang.
4: Now, did you read? Was there a video recording involved in that case?
1: No.
4: All right. Did that case include a public official like the vice president?
1: No, sir.
4: In fact, it involved a group of three farmers, correct?
1: Yes, sir.
4: All right, let's go to the case of Reyes versus People. You also cited that, page 29 of your affidavit of investigation. Did you read this case in full?
1: If I may check my affidavit, sure. Your Honor.
3: The witness may do so.
1: Thank you, sir.

0: Okay, sir.
1: Did you read this case in full?
2: Yes, Your Honor.
1: Did you read the facts of this case?
2: I think it's about yung threat against a person ng nasa parang Navy official, and then sinuntan siya hanggang sa bahay, may dalang mga placard. Yun yata yun, sir.
1: Alright, but did it involve a video recording?
2: No, sir.
1: Did it involve an official like the Vice President?
2: No, sir.
1: Oh, you cited the Ruaza versus People, page 29. Did you read this case in full?
2: Ruaza. Yes, sir.
1: You read the case. Did it involve, again, a video recording?
2: No, sir.
1: Did it involve a public official like the Vice President?
2: No, sir.
1: In fact, it involved tree cutting activities. Do you confirm that?
2: Based on the...
1: tree cutting. Okay, but at any rate, in paragraph 48 of your affidavit of investigation, and I'll flash that on the screen, after citing all these cases that you mentioned, you concluded, and I will read, further, the threat is intended by VP Duterte to create to the mind of President BBM, FL, former House Speaker, that regardless of the reason of death of VP Duterte, they will be killed by the person contracted by her. So in other words, you spoke about the mind of BBM, FL, and the former Speaker, correct?
2: Your Honor, what we cited is the principle laid out by the Supreme Court and not the facts of those cases, Your Honor. And those principle is applicable in this case, Your Honor.
1: But that is based only on your own opinion, correct?
2: That is based on our investigation and the evidence that we've gathered, sir.
1: In fact, I have a different opinion than yours that I will show
3: argumentative,
1: you.
3: Argumentative, Your Honor.
1: No, I'm...
3: Argumentative.
1: Your Honor, I will introduce a new article.
3: Objection, argumentative. You don't argue with a witness. You ask question. If you're not satisfied with the answer, move on.
1: Then I will confront...
4: Attorney Gutan, kindly allow the counsel for the respondent to finish his question.
1: Thank you, Your Honor. The opinion is not mine. This is the opinion of the late Juan Ponce Enrile, who served under BBM as Chief Presidential Legal Counsel. This has been marked as our Exhibit D-4-64. Can you flash that article? Just the title, since we don't have time. This is Juan Ponce Enrile. I'll just read the title. No criminal charge could be made versus Sara Duterte over kill remark. So isn't this opinion inconsistent with your own?
2: I don't have personal knowledge in that, sir.
1: All right, no personal knowledge again. That's okay. I'll be winding up. But do you know the difference between a felony and a crime? There's a difference between the two, correct?
2: Yeah, tell me, sir.
1: No, I don't. I'm not on the witness stand, so you answer the question.
4: Mr. Witness, kindly respond to the question. The question is, do you know? So it's answerable by a yes or no.
2: I think felony, sir, is in the revised penal code, and a crime can be in the special law or.
1: I agree with you,
2: sir.
1: I agree. So in other words, like homicide, for example, it is a felony because it is defined and punished under the RPC, correct?
2: Yes, sir.
1: Clear. Now, a crime is broader than a felony in that it pertains to acts or omissions that are not punishable under the RPC but punishable under special laws. Correct?
2: Yes, sir.
1: Like BP 22, for example, it's not within the RPC but it's covered by special laws. Correct?
3: Your Honor, respectfully, can I now object as to the relevance to an impeachment case? The distinction between felony and a crime.
1: Just laying the basis,
4: counsel,
1: Your Honor,
4: counsel,
1: I'll go to that.
4: He's on cross. I will give you some leeway, but kindly get to your point, counsel.
1: All right. But do you confirm that there are felonies, there are crimes, correct?
2: Yes, sir.
1: All right. Now, there are other high crimes, which is another.

0: If you know.
1: If he knows.
2: It's like a classroom recitation, Your Honor.
1: Attorney Lotok, you are very well aware of the fact that you are here as a witness in an impeachment proceeding and that the crime investigator is being used to charge the vice president. Yes, and sir. As a lawyer, you also are aware of Article 11 of the Constitution with respect to accountability of public officers. So if you know, you may answer. If you don't, you may say that you're not competent or that you do not know. So please respond.
3: Since kasi ho kayo nagbabasa, wala akong binabasa, nagre-rely ako sa memory. Okay. I cannot answer for now, Your Honor. I need to recheck the...
1: It does not reflect on your competence or knowledge of the law, Attorney Lotok. It's okay. You were not asked to prepare for this anyway.
3: Again, thank you, Your Honor.
1: These are questions on cross, so we're giving the counsel for respondent some leeway. Counsel, please proceed.
0: All right, my next question is very simple. Is grave threats a felony?
3: Grave threats, that's under the revised penal code? Yes, sir.
0: Exactly. So it is a felony because it is defined and punished by the RTC, and it is punishable by arresto mayor or 1 month and 1 day to 6 months of imprisonment, correct?
2: Your Honor, again, objection. What's the relevance?
0: Your Honor,
2: counsel, let me finish, please.
1: Allow him to finish,
2: easy.
1: Counsel.
2: Now, yes. As to the, what is the penalty for grave threat? That's irrelevant. As to the impeachment complaint that we are litigating, Your Honor, on the ground of relevance, unless the counsel is able to prove the relevance, I will withdraw my objection, Your Honor, please.
0: This is
1: so the comment. Connection, counsel. Again, you're on a short leash, but I know where you're getting at. Get to it, please.
0: All right. In other words, grave threats is under the jurisdiction of the MTC or RTC, as the case may be, correct?
3: Grave threats?
0: Yes.
3: Yeah, yung pag grave threats lang, sir.
0: All right. It is even bailable, correct?
3: Pag grave threats lang, sir. Pero pag in relation to Section 6 of Republic Act 10175, that's 1 degree higher, sir.
0: Yeah, but does it change in jurisdiction or still with MTC or RTC?
3: Ano na ba yun, sir? Prison correction. Ano yun, sabi mo, sir? Ano yung prison correction?
0: Arresto mayor.
3: Arresto mayor. Ang sunod na mas mataas po niyan is...
0: Prison correctional.
3: Prison
1: 6 months to 6 years.
3: Yeah.
0: All right. So, but either way, it's still under the
3: MTC,
0: it's still under the trial courts. Correct?
3: Trial courts. All right. Yeah.
0: My next question is very simple again. Is inciting to sedition a felony?
3: Under the revised penal code, yes, sir.
0: It's also under the jurisdiction of the trial courts, correct?
3: Yes, sir.
0: It's even bailable, correct?
3: Yes, sir.
0: So both grave threats and inciting to seditions are felonies, correct?
3: Yes, sir.
0: In other words, they are not impeachable offenses, if you know.
3: Well, if you mean by impeachable offenses, whether or not magka-qualify ba siya as betrayal of public trust, it's the appreciation of the judges, Your Honor, wala ho sa amin.
0: Appreciation of the judges, by that you mean the trial court judges, not the senator
3: judges, impeachment, right? Impeachment court po.
0: Yeah, but there's a possibility that if it's in conflict with the trial court judges' decision, then we have a problem.
2: Objection, right? Or argumentative?
0: I will withdraw
1: sustained.
0: That.
3: Ang tanong niyo...
0: Okay. All right. Grave threats and inciting to sedition... You said that it is not high crimes, it is a felony.
2: Objection. The witness didn't say that. Misleading.
1: Misleading. Sustained. Kindly reform, counsel.
0: I'll just move on to a new point, Your Honor.
1: Counsel may proceed. Senator Judge Rafi Tulfo is recognized for his intervention. You have 2 minutes, sir.
4: Thank you, Mr. Presiding Judge. Napag-usapan rin lang itong inciting to sedition. Nag-file ka ng kasong inciting to sedition against BP Sara based on dun sa utterances niya, yung sa online press con, plus meron pa bang iba?
3: Yes po, Your Honor. Yung basis ho namin, una, yung utterances in October 18, 2024, And then kinumpara ho na

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3: Exciting!
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0: Palihog dako sa video.
1: Let's give way to seniority. Thereafter, Senator Judge Pangilinan. You may proceed, sir.
2: Thank you, Mr. Presiding Officer. This will be very quick. Naliligaw ako eh.
0: Tanawa.
2: Because I think even some...
0: Eh, panuol siguro sa ako ng computer, Derebe. 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Teka lang, naliligaw ako eh. Sige, go.
1: You may proceed, sir.
2: Thank you, Mr. Presiding Officer. This will be very quick. Naliligaw ako eh. Because I think that even some members of the public that are watching, naliligaw doon sa discussion of grave threat and inciting the sedition. Di ba sa regular courts naka-charge yun, Mr. Witness?
3: Sir, wala pa hong, as far as I know, as far as the NBI Cybercrime Division is concerned, wala pa ho sa court, Your Honor, nasa preliminary investigation pa lang ho yung case natin.
2: So, pero sa regular courts pinafile, di ba?
3: Yes po, apo.
2: Ang nakafile dito sa impeachment court, betrayal of public trust, di ba?
3: Opo, Your Honor.
2: At saka other high crimes.
3: Yes po, Your Honor.
2: Hindi grave threat at saka inciting to sedition, di ba?
3: I think yung Article 4 yata may nakalagay doon, Your Honor, na
0: I think you think.
2: Pero hindi yung
4: Bullseye! Bullseye!
0: Attorney Lotok, you think? We don't care what you think. We need the facts. Huwag milabot doon sa imong thinking. Sige pa na yun.
2: Main charge, di ba?
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2: Betrayal public trust.